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3: Well, $1,000 then. What are we doing?
4: You know what? Let me think about that.
3: I mean, I tried to do something just, you know, between friends, didn't you? You want to loan shark me? You want to mob muscle me into putting some paper up?
4: I mean, maybe we could meet in the middle.
3: What are we doing here?
4: Yeah, I'm gonna have to think about that.
3: All right, whatever, man. Whatever. I said what I said.
4: Yep. And you're making sense, but. A 38-year-old quarterback with a back problem, let's not act like that's not a thing, too.
3: It is a thing. Right? And we thought it was going to be a thing last year. It wasn't.
4: And it sure wasn't.
3: It was not.
4: Still didn't win.
3: Right. Yeah.
4: Still didn't
3: win. A play away.
4: They were a play away. And I think most people thought they were the best team.
3: They were.
4: Still didn't win, which is why I kind of like the field. Anyway, three things coming up right around the corner.
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15: 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There's a term for that. Social offloading. And experts we talked to warned that this habit could be stunting emotional growth, leaving an already

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3: I don't think we can just do nothing and watch, you know, Hall of Fame batting average is going to be 200 here in a few more years. 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
9: 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Even though you walk every day, Dana does say you can make small adjustments to immediately improve your walking mechanics. 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
5: A better life with Dr. Sanjay Gupta.
6: Did you know that almost half the vegetables and more than three quarters of the fruit that we eat in this country come from just one state, California? Yeah, it's true. And according to a new report by the Environmental Working Group, a health advocacy organization, a lot of this produce is tainted with PFAS, which are sometimes referred to as forever chemicals. Why? Well, the EPA says pesticides keep America's food supply safe, abundant, and affordable. And of course, these chemicals are used in every state, not just California. Now, if you are worried, though, about how much you're consuming, the best thing to do is to buy organic produce, if and when you can. Organic or not, you should rinse all fruits and vegetables under running water. Don't use any soap. And as one epidemiologist told us, use a brush on sturdier items like carrots, potatoes, and cucumbers. I'm Dr. Sanjay Gupta, helping you live a better life.
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13: 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They did finish it with

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13: How often do you stop to wonder whether you should share something that's revealing, maybe even embarrassing, with a partner, a friend, or even your boss? In her new book called Revealing, The Underrated Power of Oversharing, behavioral scientist Leslie John says doing just that can help you deepen relationships that are vital to your life. We need people to trust us in order to get things like love, friendship, and career success. That's what she told us. When you make yourself vulnerable by revealing something sensitive, it does make other people trust you. In turn, when you ask someone to reveal something about themselves, showing that interest will generally lead someone to like you more. Why? Because people like to be asked about themselves, she says. It also signals that they are discriminating and choosy, but in a good way. I'm Dr. Sanjay Gupta, helping you live a better life.
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16: Sunday night's IndyCar race near St. Louis went to Joseph Newgarden. Denny Hamlin took the NASCAR event at Michigan, his third victory this year. The U.S. Women's Open in L.A. went to American Nelly Korda by one stroke. At Golf's Memorial in Ohio, J.T. Poston won it in a playoff, and Tyrrell Hatton took the LIV Golf event in Spain by two strokes over Jon Rahm. Number two seed Alexander Zverev won the French Open final in five sets, his first career Grand Slam title. WNBA wins for L.A. and Toronto. Former Chicago Bulls player and broadcaster Stacey King died at the age of 59. No cause of death given. Advancing to the College World Series, Texas, Georgia, and North Carolina. The San Francisco Giants won the Sunday night ball game in 10 innings at the Cubs'

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6: 20 years ago, the average attention span was about 2.5 minutes. Today, it's just 47 seconds. Pretty disconcerting. That's according to new research out of UC Irvine. But really, this isn't our fault, at least not entirely. We can blame technology and the world around us. Attention, it turns out, is not an unlimited resource. You only have so much of it to give. Start paying more attention to what times of the day you seem to be at your mental peak. Try to knock out the more complicated stuff during that time. It's also important to take breaks every so often so you can more easily lock in when you're trying to concentrate. One expert said, even trying to visualize where you want to end your day with everything all wrapped up or with tons left to do, that can act as a real motivator. I'm Dr. Sanjay Gupta, helping you live a better life.
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8: Yankees moved into a virtual tie for first in the AL East with the Rays. Tampa Bay lost 4-1 at Miami. The Yankees won 6-1 over Boston with five runs in the bottom of the eighth. Atlanta has the majors' best record, 45-21, after edging Pittsburgh 3-2. The Mets won 7-3 at San Diego. Manny Machado of the Padres batting 169 after an 0-for-4 day. The Angels beat the Dodgers in L.A. 13-5. The Giants took the Sunday night ball game in 10 innings at the Cubs 2-1. Wins for Kansas City and Detroit. St. Louis won its fourth straight. Victories for Texas and Milwaukee. The University of Texas advanced to the College World Series, as did Georgia and North Carolina. IndyCar's race near St. Louis went to Joseph Newgarden. Denny Hamlin took the NASCAR event at Michigan. The U.S. Women's Open in L.A. was won by American Nelly Korda by one stroke. I'm Steve DeSager.
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6: Sunday night's IndyCar race near St. Louis went to Joseph Newgarden. Denny Hamlin took the NASCAR event at Michigan, his third victory this year. The U.S. Women's Open in L.A. went to American Nelly Korda by one stroke. At Golf's Memorial in Ohio, J.T. Poston won it in a playoff, and Tyrrell Hatton took the LIV Golf event in Spain by two strokes over Jon Rahm. Number two seed Alexander Zverev won the French Open final in five sets, his first career Grand Slam title. WNBA wins for L.A. and Toronto. Former Chicago Bulls player and broadcaster Stacey King died at the age of 59, no cause of death given. Advancing to the College World Series, Texas, Georgia, and North Carolina. The San Francisco Giants won the Sunday night ball game in 10 innings at the Cubs 2-1. The Angels beat the Dodgers in L.A. 13-5. The Mets won 7-3 at San Diego. I'm Steve DeSager.
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10: The big story in town, the fact that the Mavericks and the Stars are moving out of downtown Dallas. The Mavericks made it clear that they are moving to North Dallas a couple of days ago to the site of the old Valley View Mall. And not to be outdone, the Dallas Stars yesterday announced that they have signed a letter of intent to build a new arena and entertainment district at the Shops at Willow Bend in Plano. This is pretty wild. As I said yesterday on the Sweet Spot, and we were talking about this, talked about the statues at Victory Park, but also for those of us who've been around for a while and we understand the new model for teams trying to be as financially independent as they can, and that's why both of these teams are doing this. But if you go back to when this was built, the American Airlines Center, which is right next to our studios, the debates we had in this town and all the people who said, that'll never work. Mm-hmm. They keep promising that you're going to build an arena and that commerce will follow and construction will follow and there will be development around it. That's not going to happen. There's nothing there. There's just going to be an arena and nothing's ever going to happen. It worked, and it worked really well. And for there's a number of people who live down here, and they live down here because not just the entertainment value of concerts and the other events that they have at the American Airlines Center, but they

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3: On land at the old Texas Stadium site. So I think we all need to pump the brakes just a little bit. I know a lot of people love the idea of it, but also a lot of people don't think it makes a whole bunch of sense. Traffic is already terrible with LBJ and Preston and the toll road. There is no light rail. There is no public transit. So there are a lot of sort of detours and roadblocks that this thing could hit and take over the course of the next year and a half.
4: So with what you laid out there, that maybe they're just using this, do you think that there is a decent chance that the Mavs still end up in Irving?
3: I think there's not a 0% chance, yes. I think there is a small – look, these are very cagey people. No matter what you think of them, they're very, very good at building what they want, where they want, even in incredibly hard-to-build places like, let's say, Macau. I don't get the sense that we have come off as terribly sophisticated negotiators throughout this process. I think that they realize, the Adelsons and Dumonts and the rest of them, have realized that they can probably get what they want where they want it, and it doesn't necessarily have to be in Dallas. If you look at the statement yesterday, read it carefully. It says Valley View has many of the things we want. It doesn't say all the things we want.
5: Right.
3: It was certainly going to be easier to deal with Valley View than it is to deal with City Hall, because City Hall was just a small part of a much larger project that you needed to get a hold of. A lot of people own a lot of land over or in around City Hall. In the midst of this construction of a convention center, that's not going as expeditiously as I think as everybody would have liked.
5: Right.
3: So there are a lot of questions about the City Hall land, the downtown land. Valley View has a lot of advantages. It's been scraped for a few years. It's certainly in the middle of things. It's certainly closer to season ticket holders. But I don't think that there's any universe in which you should just say, well, the Mavericks are going definitively to Valley View.
5: Robert Wolanski, Dallas Morning News city columnist, joining us here on The Sweet Spot. And I'm curious about the City Hall plan, or the discussions anyway. And maybe I'm being a little cynical, but I sort of always view that as like a test balloon or just something to throw out there for the public to think about. And really, there's just, it's too sticky of a wicket to actually like get in bed with that idea, because there's just a lot of logistical problems, at least from the outside.
3: Well, I've always maintained that the City Hall discussion and the way it was handled was, it was handled so poorly that if it was a test balloon, it was, and I hate to use the phrase, it was the Led Zeppelin, the proverbial Led Zeppelin. It didn't ever get off the ground, in as much as the city manager, Kim Tolbert, apparently recommended it to the Mavericks, asked the Mavericks about it a year and a half ago. The Mavericks had some intrigue or interest in the site, but it was not their idea. They maintained all along that's not a site that would have been their first choice. Now, I think there are a number of downtown adjacent sites in the Cedars near the Trinity River or elsewhere that could have been ideal spots for them. I don't think they ever looked at them. I think Valley View, I'll be honest, I think Valley View and or Texas Stadium, and again, I feel like the Adelsons are just buying up all of my childhood favorite places, which is very weird. But I don't think City Hall was, I don't know how viable it ever was. I know there's certainly the sense that, well, the city manager at least thinks that the city can't afford to fix City Hall. And tomorrow there's going to be another briefing about how much this is actually going to cost, how long it will actually take, and whether it's a viable thing. And there are certainly a majority of the council members at this point, around 9 out of the 15, who think that it's too expensive to stay in City Hall. But now you have to ask yourself, well, if the Mavericks really do go to Valley View or do wind up in Irving, then what becomes of City Hall?

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7: Well, I sounded a little drunk there,
8: you
7: almost.
8: Did. You got a little of that lazy Layla voice.
9: Good morning. It is 6 o'clock here on America's favorite radio station, The Ticket. And this is America's favorite morning show, The Musers. We are on the road this morning. Georgia's old stomping grounds, Brookhaven Country Club. 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They were already cooking up breakfast out here walked in. We're in Frank's Grill again here.
7: Heck yeah.
9: Brookhaven Country Club. And yeah, this is golf season, isn't it?
7: Oh, yeah. Got your tournament today. I've been playing. This is going to be, playing your tournament today is going to be my fourth round in like 3 weeks.
9: Yeah, you've been busy.
7: Been on tour.
9: And the back is okay?
7: Yeah, all good.
9: Good.
7: All good, ready to go.
8: And you rebuilt your swing, right?
7: Totally.
8: From the ground
7: totally.
8: Up.
7: Totally. Why are you so caught up on rebuilding swings?
8: Because it's overly worded. I changed my swing. Why can't you just say that?
9: I've always liked that term, though. When I hear that a pro golfer has rebuilt his swing,
8: it's
9: so
8: dumb.
9: That is what a massive undertaking.
7: There's a lot of moving parts.
8: So
7: it's like you rebuild a house. You just, you put new parts in it.
8: Nobody rebuilds the house entirely, though.
9: You could. You could take it
7: knock
9: down
7: it to down
9: the fireplace.
7: The studs, yeah,
8: it's called a new house. But so do baseball players. They rebuild their swing, right?
9: I've never
7: really heard
9: it
7: that
9: in
7: much
9: baseball,
7: in baseball.
8: But it's a swing.
9: They
8: so
9: just make tweaks to it.
7: Yeah, you tweak your swing in baseball.
8: See there?
7: You rebuild in golf.
8: Okay, when a quarterback is learning how to redo his footwork, he doesn't say he's rebuilding his footwork.
9: No,
8: that's why it's a haughty term.
9: Golf has a lot of things that it's exclusive to golf.
7: That's right.
9: Amateur.
7: It's
9: instead
7: a very
9: of amateur.
7: Unique sport.
8: Amateur. Amateur and rebuilding swings. Stupid.
9: Well, definitely is golf season because we just wrapped up the pro swing through here.
7: Yep.
9: With the CJ Cup Byron Nelson and the
8: pro
9: Charles
8: swing.
9: Schwab Challenge at Colonial. And on Friday, the Invasion was out at Tour 18 for the Dallas Margarita Society Golf Tournament. That's such a great organization.
7: Mm-hmm.
9: They give money to my favorite charity, Hope Supply. And as you mentioned, we've got the Hope Supply Golf Tournament today. So if you're tuning in and you're confused because you hear us at Brookhaven, George and I are jetting out at the end of the show for Las Colinas Country Club for the Hope Supply. Craig Miller's Swing for Hope is the actual title. I need to get his name in there because he gets upset if I don't.
7: Yeah, he's tough to deal with.
9: The Craig Miller Swing for Hope Golf Tournament, benefiting Hope Supply Company. And, of course, they provide all of the critical items for the homeless and at-risk infants and toddlers here in the Metroplex. So we've got a lot of great things going on. If you've never played in one of these charity scrambles, you should. They can be a really fun time. Get a bunch of buddies, get a foursome, knock off work for the day, donate that money to a good cause. There are so many great causes around the Metroplex.
7: Absolutely.
9: These tournaments. And looks like we're going to get good weather today for the golf here at Brookhaven and at Las Colinas.
7: Yeah.
9: After a rainy weekend. Man, we had big rain this weekend.
7: Man, I don't know. It felt like we got 6 inches of rain this weekend.
9: Yes.
7: I know it wasn't that much, but it sure felt like that.
9: Wow, we just got downpour after downpour. It would come in waves. It wasn't just one big storm. It would be huge downpour for 40 minutes, and then a two-hour break, then another huge downpour. That was all day Saturday, all day Sunday.
7: Yeah, that was
9: really
7: awesome.
9: Wild. All right, on our sports plate this morning, we'll talk a lot about the NBA Finals. At 7:55, we'll get into what happened in Game 2, the heartbreak.

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4: It's up and down because they got shut out on Saturday, 6-0 by Cleveland. And then they scratched out three runs on Friday to win 3-2. That was the return of both Corey Seager and Wyatt Langford to the lineup, and Seager homered. Seager didn't play yesterday. He's 2 of 8 since coming back with that home run. Langford was in the lineup. I know I'm reading too much into this. So the game where Seager sits, they score 10 runs?
5: Yeah. I was glad to see him rest him, though. They're about to play 23 games in 24 days starting tomorrow. And as he comes back, I think that makes some sense. I wish they would have done that with him maybe sooner than he got that stretch up to 0-27. But, yeah, I think it's a good thing to give him some rest every once in a while.
4: Yeah, I do too. And when he came back on Friday and over the weekend, he was hitting second in the order. And I'm really interested in Skip Schumacher and how he's handled this batting order. Because it's different every night, and injuries dictate a lot of that, but also struggles dictate a lot of that. He had Langford hitting leadoff yesterday, and to me, Langford is the perfect leadoff hitter.
5: Yeah, he's so fast.
4: I'd like to see him in that spot consistently, but there's really been nothing consistent about the batting order this year. He had Josh Young hitting second, and he delivered with 2 hits. Don't look now, but Josh Young is right in the mix for the batting title. I know we have a long way to go, but he's third in the American League in batting average right now at .313.
5: He's been awesome.
4: In an era where you're happy if your good players are hitting .250, he's hitting .313. What a year he has had.
5: You know, and that's one thing that's at least a little different about this year's team, especially if Langford comes back and starts hitting. And now since Foscue has been up, he's hit pretty well. I think Schumacher has a few more options than Bochy had offensively.
4: Yes.
5: As he mixes up, you know, Nimmo's really helped them. There seems to be a few more lineups, and Peterson's looked like a different player this year. When you jumble up your lineup, it's not just, well, let's try this and see what happens. At least you got some guys who this year have produced.
4: Yes, and, you know, Bochy basically didn't have Josh Young last year.
5: Yeah.
4: And some of these guys, because they just weren't hitting. Even when they were healthy, they just weren't hitting. So they weren't viable options to stick in the 2-hole or the 4-hole or whatever. And the movement up and down the order is really interesting to me, because here's Jock Peterson, who started low in the order. Then he moved him to leadoff, and he thrived there.
5: Mm-hmm.
4: Now he's back down in the order with some of the guys that are getting healthy again. Berger, remember, he started the year as the cleanup hitter, and then he got moved down, then he got moved back up, and now he's back down to hitting 7th or 8th. But he had 3 hits yesterday. He's still finding at-bats for Zeke Duran, who was 4 of 5 yesterday. This guy,
5: yeah, he's another one.
4: He's been incredible.
5: Yeah, he's really, really been consistent for him. And I think the Rangers have finally figured something out. All they have to do is score first. When they do, they're 24-5.
4: Yes.
5: That's pretty remarkable. And again, it indicates that, okay, you're having a decent, you know, start, at least offensively. And when you can do that, this team has enough pitching that you're going to win games.
4: And when you look at the standings this morning, in the AL West, you've got Seattle. They found their way to first place about a week and a half ago, and they're still playing well. They lost yesterday, but they're 34-32. They're the only team in the division that's over .500. But the Rangers have scooted up to second, so they're a game and a half back. I don't think the Rangers are going to finish the season with a better record than Seattle. But the Rangers are now clear of the A's by a game and clear of the Astros by 3 games. And the Angels, nobody knows what's going on there other than they're the Angels, and they're always down there. Man, I'd hate

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4: To the College World Series. 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
7: Ah, yes, listen to that. It's so great. So great. We're celebrating the great Nick Rhodes' birthday this morning. And here's probably their magnum opus, the Rio album, their second album, second release from Duran Duran. All right, finally, P1s, you got the show that you've been craving. The Morning Musers without George and Craig. They had to take off a little bit early because Craig has his big Captain Hope's Swing for Hope golf tournament today at Las Colinas. So they had to get on out there, and George is playing in that. So we are wrapping up this morning from Brookhaven Country Club, which is the site of the 16th annual Big Tex Golf Classic, presented by Cattlemen's Bank. And this tournament supported Big Tex Youth Livestock Auction and Scholarship Program. 100% of the proceeds went to the college scholarships. The players here at Brookhaven already out on the course. And so the tournament is done, sold out, and already underway. But you can still make an impact. You can donate to help this cause at bigtex.com/get involved. So thanks to them for having us out here. We appreciate it. And now we've got to check in with Donnie and Matt, the Invasion, who are at another golf tournament.
8: That's right, so we are.
7: We had two tournaments that the Musers were involved with today, and now we have the Invasion at another one. How are you guys doing?
9: Doing well. How are you?
7: Where are you?
10: We're at Stonebriar Country Club.
7: That's right.
10: For the 2026 Breakthrough T1D Cliff Harris Golf Tournament for type 1 diabetes research. We were here last year, had a great time. I've been here a few years in a row now, so it's a tradition, Gordon, that we're here to help Cliff Harris and support their fight against type 1 diabetes.
7: And wait, what is the difference in type 1 and type 2?
10: Well, one is type 1, and the other is type 2.
7: Okay, right. See, you don't know. Okay.
8: Well, he's not a scientist.
7: Well, you don't have to be a scientist to know.
10: Well, you don't either, because you're asking
7: type
10: the question, so why are you on me?
7: Is type 2 is a chronic condition. The body does not produce insulin due to an autoimmune attack on the insulin-producing cells, while type 2 is characterized by insulin resistance.
8: Right, sure.
7: As far as I remember.
10: Well, if you would have waited about 15 seconds, I was going to say that exact same thing.
7: No, you weren't.
10: No, I was.
7: No, you weren't.
10: Oh, yeah.
7: I don't think so.
10: Why are you guys all over my ass? That's what I want to ask myself the same thing.
7: We had a producer up at the Ticket, Tom Gribble, who had the
8: diabetes.
7: One of those. I think he had type 2.
10: I know. I remember one time on the
11: my sandwich just fell apart.
10: On a road trip that we took with Bad Radio. It was at College Station. We were going to one of the football games. And
7: okay.
10: Tom had to go check his, take an insulin shot or whatever. So we went into the bathroom, and he pulled out his little kit. And
8: why'd you go with him?
10: I think I just had to use the bathroom.
8: Oh, okay.
10: And then there was a kid in there that said, "Hey, man, you can't do that in here."
8: Really?
10: Yeah, he thought he
7: it
10: was.
7: It does look disturbing if you don't know.
8: Shoot up.
10: Yeah,
8: or something.
10: Yeah, he thought he was shooting up, and he was like, serious. He was like, "Hey, man, you can't do that in here." Like, well.
8: It always seems like in end-of-world movies, like zombie apocalypse-type movies, it's one of the main characters always has diabetes and they need their insulin.
7: Huh. I haven't noticed that plot point in every
8: where it's like we've got to get your medication, like make sure that's the biggest part. Like you have to have
10: I don't know
8: it.
10: How many end-of-the-world movies I've seen.
8: Yeah.
7: I kind of have a problem with the fact that Tom –

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4: And I got a couple of things to throw out. First, want to give a big thanks to Three Wide Brewing and the boys on the Hardline. We had our beer release party on Friday evening with the Hardline out there at Three Wide Brewing in Fort Worth, and it was fantastic. Such a great turnout from the P1s. Talked to a lot of P1s, and everybody trying the beer and enjoy it. Just a really cool setup over there, and so enjoyed that very much on Friday afternoon. So cool to see. And you were out last Monday, but I mentioned this because we've got a new dude who is helping us out on Sipping on the Road that we film. His name's Alonzo, and man, he does such a crazy good job, and he showed up Friday to film some stuff. But we did an episode the weekend that you were out of town, and we filmed it, and I saw the final cut of it yesterday, and it watches like a TV show. Like, it watches, I think it's like 12 minutes long. It's got a real Diners, Drive-In, and Dives feel to it, and it flows so well. It should be up, hopefully, midweek. And I saw, I was like, man, this is awesome. Like, this is the type of thing that you would enjoy watching online, I think, if you're curious about beer and kind of the vibe. Just a really cool thing, because we spent, man, we probably spent like 3 hours or so filming at Odd Muse Brewing the week before last. And he edited it all together and put it down and chopped it down to about 12 minutes. So that'll be up this week. So I would encourage people, if you're curious about that, subscribe to Sippin' on the Road. It's on YouTube. You can just Google it, and it'll pop up, and you can subscribe, because that episode will drop sometime this week. And it's, like, I sent it to my brothers. I was like, hey, watch this. And my one brother said, man, that's good. I was like, yeah, it is. So very cool. But the other thing I was curious about, because you mentioned you didn't go anywhere this weekend. We kind of joke about it, because you were so busy. And it's weird, because when did you start getting into traveling? Not jumping in a car and going, traveling.
6: My wife joined a travel group called the Grits. And so they would take a stateside trip, and then they would take an international trip. But the first couple of international trips were kind of positioned to where I couldn't take the time off. So my wife was experiencing all these different places without me. She went to Australia. She went to Paris. And it's, you know, I'm left out. So I was like, okay, you know what? The next trip, I don't know when. I don't care where it is. I want to go.
4: When was that? Do you remember?
6: Oh, boy. It had to have been maybe 2006.
4: So about 20 years ago.
6: Yeah. And the first trip was Hawaii. And the longest I had ever been on the plane before that was our honeymoon when we went to Vegas. That was it. And, you know, we'd taken a couple of trips to, like, Cancun or Puerto Vallarta, but that's not a long travel time. So the first trip, and I didn't know if I was going to be able to handle the plane ride because I was nervous the first couple of times I went up there. So Hawaii was my first long plane ride. And when we went over there, it was such a good time. They had everything organized, and it flowed so well. I was like, okay, that was fun. Like, just get over my nervousness about the actual amount of time I'm on a flight, and then we can move past it. So that's the travel groups in their trips encouraged us to keep going. And when that kind of fell off a bit, we still said we wanted to go. So we hooked up with this other couple that, you know, they don't have any kids and they love to travel. So that's our out of the country travel buddies that we go with. And we just kind of kept that going.
4: Yeah, because it's one of those things, because I know you travel a bunch, and my brother, and I talked about him when we were at the compound. And some people may remember this because he went to Taiwan and then Bali and then Indonesia, and he's still gone. And he's coming up on being out of the country for a month. And he posts all these pictures on Instagram, and it's like, man, it's now I don't have the time, of course, to go travel somewhere for a month like he does, to just be out of the country, and who knows when he's coming back. I assume sometime in the next couple of weeks, but who knows. But as I've gotten older, it's one of those things that and I've told you this, I've never been, as an adult, out of the country. I went on a couple of family vacations when I was growing up, and we

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3: What is that even saying?
4: I have no idea.
3: I'm trying to comprehend that. Like, with that... That doesn't make any sense.
5: I wonder
3: the
5: same thing. It's just so, it's so ridiculous, and it opens the door for other athletes who bet, who have been suspended or who are going through the process. Well, we'll just sue. And now it sets the precedent of, well, this is what, how we, and the NCAA can appeal. It's a temporary injunction, but.
3: It's almost like, what's the point?
5: Right.
3: Because, again, you just go to court. And you'll find another judge that'll say, no, no, that temporary injunction now should be upheld. And then you just keep going through this cycle. Then are you, does it really matter that much to keep going over and over? Okay, he's not eligible. He is eligible. He's not eligible. I just don't know when you'll get tired of it or when it's not worth the money that you're going to use to try and see if you're going to get that dude suspended. But, man, it feels like that if you're going to do anything to try and set some type of guidelines to say you can't do this
5: right.
3: No matter what, no matter what you've done to try to correct it, I understand it. You're doing that for yourself so you can not have this addiction. I do understand that. It is an addiction, and you got to get over it. But that to step back and say it's going to – and whatever – you read that from the judge that made the decision about his inability to make a living or whatever it is. It's just – it's such hogwash.
5: Yeah, missing out on elite coaching, missing out on the camaraderie of the team.
3: He's going
5: missing
3: to the
5: out
3: league.
5: On being able to improve himself, not knowing the situation with the supplemental draft in 2026.
3: That's – you don't know your situation right. In the NFL draft.
5: Right.
3: If he goes through his last year and he's going to get drafted, he doesn't know where he's going first round, second round, third round. What's the difference? But I get the fact that if you don't like a decision, you can appeal it. There seems like it's just so many different avenues for anything in college athletics right now. You on a seventh year, eighth year, I'll just go to court. Because it seems like there's going to be some judge that's going to lean your way and say, yeah, yeah, no, no. It's fine.
5: Right?
3: Give it to him.
5: Which is what we're seeing. And it's the consequences for his actions and the amount of bets and the amount of money that he bet is two games that you have to miss against Abilene Christian and Oregon State. And that's it. And you still get your millions from Tech because they're going to pay you through NIL and all that type of stuff. And then it's... This is really, really surprising because now I'm starting to wonder, as it pertains to, and it's not just football, why does the NCAA exist? They can't enforce anything.
3: No, it feels...
5: None of their rules matter.
3: Because if you don't like it, you just go challenge it, and it feels like you're going to find... And all it takes is one.
5: Right.
3: One judge.
5: Right.
3: To say, oh, you know what? No, you're right. That's fine. And just, like you said, it's not just college football. It's just some of these kids that were drafted... into the NBA, but they're in the G League, and then they're going back to college.
5: Right.
3: Like, what are we doing here?
5: Yeah, it's gotten out of control, and they have, and it's been this way. It just keeps getting worse and worse. There is no enforcement arm, because when you sit here and you say, here are the rules, are they, though? Because I disagree with them, and I'm going to do whatever I want, and then I'll go get a lawyer who will challenge you, and you'll lose. So those aren't really the rules. So then what are the rules? Like, yeah. I mean, I'm being facetious here, but to some degree, when does it happen where somebody sues for what happens in a game? Oh, they called me for this penalty, and I disagree, so I want to sue for that play. I mean, what rules are rules anymore?
3: Yeah, that's probably a little extreme, but I'm with
5: you. Like I said, I'm being facetious.
3: I'm with you. Right, right. It just feels like everyone is just – the money has made people lose their blanking minds. Whether it's the institutions, whether it's the players, everything. It's just going from – again, to start this whole thing off, name, image, and likeness – was, all right, you know what? If a car dealership wants you to drive around their Escalade,

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4: Right, like we celebrate.
5: They're going crazy.
4: And so that, just because they're rich and they may be famous, the atmosphere is going to be just absolutely insane in that building tonight.
5: Oh, I remember when the Mavericks, and I know it wasn't the NBA Finals, but when they lost the first two games to Houston at home and wound up winning that series in seven games, and how crazy that was. What year was that? Was that 04, 05? I can't remember. I know I was working at the Bone when it happened. But, yeah, this it's not going to happen. I don't think they're ready to win yet. No, I don't anticipate San Antonio having the ability to win 4 out of 5. I don't think they're going to get swept. I think San Antonio is going to get one of these two games here in New York. Because,
4: well, it better be tonight.
5: Oh, it has to be tonight, yeah.
4: Because I don't think they're winning game four if they lose tonight.
5: No, we talked about that earlier. I think being a young team like that, I think San Antonio will lay down in game four if they lose game three. I will be a massacre. They'll be celebrating all game long, right, as New York has a 25-point lead and San Antonio just can't do anything about it. We talk about this leading up to it, and it's all I can think about now as far as this team and the steps that it takes to be winners and champions.
4: Yeah.
5: Winners is one thing. Champions, that's a whole nother ball game. And there are just those steps you have to take in New York. Felt like, you know, losing in the Eastern Conference Finals last year and then advancing to the finals this year, it feels like that they've taken those necessary steps. And San Antonio's at the beginning of this. But I always caution everyone to think, oh, man, they'll be back several times. They'll have several different opportunities to win championships. Said the same thing about Dan Marino, and he never got back to a Super Bowl. It's just certain athletes and certain teams, you feel like they're right there and they're going to always be in the mix, and they're not. And it just is so difficult. Ask OKC how difficult it is to go back to back.
4: Yep.
5: And the steps that they had to take to become a champion. And then you're right there, OKC, they're going to win title after title. It's a dynasty that's about to start, and they didn't even make the finals.
4: Right.
5: When you're there, you got to take advantage of that, man. And San Antonio is letting their youth kind of shine, and it's difficult for it not to. Like, you have no experience in this at all.
4: Right, yes.
5: And it's showing for San Antonio with just what happened in game two, especially when they get the stop. You need to get a stop on Jalen Brunson. You finally get it. And then the worst turnover that you have with the miscommunication with Wimby and Castle has Jalen Brunson playing cornerback, Jalen Ramsey,
4: right,
5: as he gets the pass and he gets fouled and he makes 1 out of 2. And there's your ball game. Although I thought San Antonio had a good look. Wimby had a good look. A lot of people, why don't you go to the paint and all that? Okay, 7 seconds left. I can understand if you want Fox to drive, then that means he's taking the shot.
4: Right.
5: And then people will bitch that Fox took the shot and not Wimby.
4: There's
5: not
4: no right answer.
5: It's not.
4: No, and the truth of it is, he got a clean look. He got an open shot. He was not off balance. He wasn't flailing or anything. It was a clean shoulders turn to the basket shot. He missed it.
5: And no one, I don't care who it is, no one's blocking that shot. So
4: no. And if it goes in, nobody's going, oh, they should have waited. They should have shot it earlier. They should have done this. No. He got a great shot, and he missed it. He missed the shot. That's what happened.
5: And those are the steps. Those are the growing pains that you have to go through in order to, I think, become a champion.
4: It feels that way, and they skipped a lot, and we thought, well, maybe it doesn't matter for this team, but it sure seems like it's mattering, because in tight moments, San Antonio has not been able to come up with enough to overcome what New York just kind of churns along with. And I'm really curious tonight, because if they want to get into the series, Wimby's got to give you a game that he comes out and does what he did in the second half in the first half tonight.
5: Yeah.
4: Because he's capable of doing that and taking over a game, and I don't know if he's got it yet. And again, mentioned this earlier, but I thought Charles Barkley had a great point when he talked about the first time Shaquille O'Neal ever went to the finals, when they got swept by the Rockets, and that was young Shaq, who was just so dominant –

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3: Off the bounce. The shot didn't go in. Off his hand, it looked like it did. But, man, you have to be sick after that game as a Spurs fan because it was right there. They had the first quarter where it felt like they were going to take that game, and they looked out of gas in the second quarter, getting outscored big time in the second. But then a back-and-forth game, and then after that just to be, you know, not just losing the game, but going down 2-0 and going up to Madison Square Garden where it's going to be electric tonight. And just the have you been looking at ticket prices for Game 3?
4: I think the cheapest is over $7,000, I think, last I saw.
3: So on this app, I see we can get in the door. If you want one ticket, you can get in for $4,100 is like the cheapest. That's like way up there.
4: Top.
3: Yeah, $306, okay. Top row. Now, if you want to sit VIP level, which isn't like on the floor, but it's mid-court, this is about nine rows back, $166,000.
4: Holy crap. I mean, I get it's been 53 years, but my God.
3: What's the most you would pay if, we'll say, you get a free flight, you get a private jet, you get to Madison Square Garden, but you have to buy, you can buy a ticket. Like, what's the most you would pay?
4: Well,
3: like, I'm not paying anything close to like what these are.
4: I think it just depends on if you're a fan of the team, right?
3: But us is like, not fans. Like, no, I pay like $100.
4: I would watch this on my big screen at home. Like, that's, I'm good. Justin, what about you? Would you drop any money on this?
5: I mean, I'm probably not hitting four digits, no.
4: No.
3: Would you spend $500 to get in? Just to say you were there. Like, it for us, it doesn't make any sense.
5: Yeah, not
4: Mavs.
5: Now.
4: That's the Mavs.
5: In 2011, I might have.
4: Yeah.
5: Even though there's no chance I would have had that amount, but now probably not, no.
4: Yeah, just... It's wild.
3: If the Mavs play the Knicks next year in the finals, Corby's going to be like sitting right behind.
4: Yeah, probably.
3: Right behind the bench.
5: They're going to let him sit right next to Micah Norrie.
3: Right next. Or he's next to Tracy Morgan.
4: Let him draw up a play and a timeout on the whiteboard. But look, this has been a weird couple of games. Like, I wouldn't consider either of these games classics necessarily, but I'm just taken with, and I'm curious what you guys think about the benches, because I think that's where this game's been won and lost. Because if you look at the Spurs side, Dylan Harper's been really good when he's playing. 32 minutes, 15 points. He's done his job, but Keldon Johnson was the sixth man of the year?
3: That's a trivia question for you.
4: Do I have that correct? He was the sixth man of the year?
3: He's not their best man on their bench.
4: No, and Carter Bryant played 3 minutes the other night. Luke Kornet, you don't want to play him as much as you can. He played, what, eight the other night? And I do think the Spurs actually did okay in his 8 minutes as far as, you know, not getting run off the court. But I'm just looking at all the second-chance opportunities that the Knicks are getting with guys like Landry Shamet, who can take a couple three-point attempts because his team is grabbing an offensive rebound. I'm looking at Jose Alvarado giving you serviceable minutes when Brunson needs a rest. Hell, even Miles McBride, who hasn't been a big factor in this series, hit a couple of big threes in the fourth quarter the other night.
3: Do you think the Spurs can, like, they have to win both of these games in Madison Square Garden? Like, obviously tonight. Like, it's weird to say. I think if the Spurs are playing their best basketball, they can win tonight. I think they could win two in a row, but it's going to be tough. Like, I don't think this series is completely over. Now, I think it's going to be very difficult, and experience. Like, we're starting to see that. We didn't see it through the first three rounds with the Spurs. They looked ahead of schedule, but especially at the end of the game Friday night, like, that looked like a thing where, okay, especially the miscommunication, it's a young basketball team, and they're starting to show it.
5: I mean, a series doesn't start till a team wins at home. Isn't that the saying?
3: No. I think it's mixed up. But for this one, the first home team to win a game.
4: I'm surprised that the series goes back to San Antonio at this point. I think Wendy...
5: It does seem like...

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3: That might be the greatest drop in ticket history.
4: That's how you know when Lando was at a famous event, when you hear his grunt. It's like the Wilhelm scream.
3: Just makes me so happy.
4: There's Lando again. And in the year, and we'll do that one. P1 birthdays. Good day, Monty E. Cobra. Please wish my good friend Logan Kirsting a very happy 27th birthday as he enters in a new year of his prime.
5: No one cares, Logan.
4: His leaders are Gordo, The Overcusser, and Alamo Art. Drop request, Steve Busby's Ranger Ribs.
6: Ranger Ribs. 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Yeah.
4: Thank you from Corby's favorite Charleston/Panic P1, Charlie.
7: Oh, I remember meeting him.
4: There's no chance.
6: Production. Robinson Chirinos.
4: Mike Florio, 61.
8: Florio.
3: Beating.
9: Justin, I have a birthday.
8: Oh.
9: Good P1, Mitchell Clemens, who listens every damn day, says he is 38 years old today. He's dubbed this the least consequential year of his life. His leaders are the Great Gordo and Jimmy Dean Breakfast Sausage. And he nice. Said, drop request anything Lando.
7: Oh. So,
9: dealer's choice there.
7: He's had a big day then.
10: A horrible decision for your birthday.
9: Happy birthday, Mitchell.
4: Yes, happy birthday indeed. Boz Skaggs is 82.
7: Boz.
8: Skirt.
4: Skelling. Tim Berners-Lee is 71. He invented the internet. So you're welcome. Keenan Ivory Wayans, 68.
7: Boz. Oh, I know this guy. Black dude.
4: Oh, very oopsie daisy time. Go ahead and get yours out of the way at 3:07. Frank Grillo, 61. He was in Tulsa King, amongst other things.
7: Is that a good show?
4: Yeah, if you like Sylvester Stallone really going out on a limb and being Sylvester Stallone.
7: Does he have one of those arrows that when he shoots you with it, it makes you explode?
4: No, you're thinking of Rambo.
7: No. Oh. Because that's a cool weapon to have.
4: This is more 80-year-old Sylvester Stallone taking over a hick town.
7: Does he have a big knife that you can unscrew the bottom
4: nope,
7: with?
4: Also Rambo.
9: Take a shot.
7: Yeah.
4: He's not fighting any mohawked black men or Russians.
7: Did he and Tulsa King win the Vietnam War all by himself?
4: Actually, yes on that one.
7: Okay.
4: Kevin Farley, 61.
7: Is that Chris's brother?
4: Yep. They have to put that on the marquee when he's doing stand-up. Juliana Margulies, 60.
3: Greatness.
9: Okay. In her day.
7: Mm-hmm. Still her day.
4: That'd probably mean a lot to her. Send her that clip.
3: You're not dead yet.
4: Kanye West, 49.
3: Mm. Yeah. In his day.
4: Yeah. E! News. Sturgill.
3: First two albums, awesome. Let me just say, prior to meeting Kardashians, everything was
4: the
3: fine.
4: Nazis. I mean, he wasn't My Beautiful Dark Twisted Fantasy during Kardashian time?
3: I'm not saying it's horrible. Fine. I'm saying 1 and 2 are 1 and 2. Maybe 2 and 1 are 1 and 2, but that's where I am.
8: Yeah.
3: 7, 8, 7, 13, 10.
9: Is that our poll question today?
3: It's not really up for votes, though. That's the
4: thing. Oh, yeah. He's just telling you the way it is.
8: No.
4: Tony Hinchcliffe, 42.
3: It's saying it to your face. You know what I'm saying?
8: Yep.
4: Born on this day,
3: no,
4: now
3: who's
4: dead.
3: This? Who's this? Yeah. I'm sorry.
8: No.
4: It's one word Kanye.

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0: Ticker brought to you by Michelob Ultra, the official beer of FIFA World Cup 26 and Frankel & Frankel Injury Attorneys. No NBA team has ever won the finals after losing the first two games at home. The Spurs trying to become the first. Point guard De'Aaron Fox and the team being the aggressors tonight in Game 3.
1: Just trying to stay aggressive coming out of the gate, put on the gas, especially on the road, especially obviously being down 0-2. You have to try to come out and be the aggressor. Can't come out and play from behind, or when we get a lead, we have to try to find ways to sustain it, because I think we had double-digit leads in both games.
0: Spurs have scored a total of 199 points in the first two games, by far their lowest two-game total of the postseason. Action at 7:30. Texas Tech quarterback Brendan Sorsby was ruled permanently ineligible by the NCAA after admittedly placing thousands of bets over a four-year span, including multiple on his own team. A judge today granted a temporary injunction in the case, clearing the way for Sorsby to play this season with a two-game suspension. And the SEC becomes the first conference ever to send five teams to the Men's College World Series. Alabama, Georgia, Ole Miss, Oklahoma, and Texas headed to Omaha with just eight teams remaining. Ticker also brought to you by RNC Entertainment. RNC Entertainment presents The Frontmen Thursday, June 11th at the Box Garden in Plano. 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
3: Happy birthday, Chuck Negron. And your wiener. Well, I guess he's dead now, so.
4: And you're freebasing.
3: And you're freebasing. So, Friday was awesome. Unbelievable drama. Unbelievable theater. Boy, the numbers on this series are staggeringly great for the NBA. They've not seen numbers like this since Steph v. LeBron over a decade ago. You're looking at 20 million people watching this thing.
4: Really?
3: Yeah. It's huge.
4: Well, good.
3: It's great. I love it for basketball. I love it that people, day trippers, are joining it in, to, are joining in to see this.
5: Joining a what?
3: Joining in. And it's great. I mean, both these games have delivered. The ending to the game the other night was kind of just what the doctor ordered for controversy and chaos and everything else. And I mean, Wemby, a lot is riding on that young man's shoulders, like everything is. And I feel like that we put so much on this kid, this 22-year-old kid who should be a senior in college, to do more, to do better, to do this. And he ain't perfect. He ain't a finished product. There are times where he looks completely lost out there as Cat. Karl Anthony Towns is the MVP of this series, and there is no doubt. If it was over tonight or today before they play Game 3, he wins.
4: I don't think that's true.
3: Wow.
4: I think the odds are still very much Jalen Brunson.
3: Man, how
4: I think
3: you,
4: he's at. I
3: but
4: think
3: how
4: he's
3: can
4: at,
3: you say that with the defense that Cat's playing?
4: I'm just reading the odds.
3: Oh, okay.
4: I don't agree with that, though.
3: But I
4: would vote Brunson just because of the clutch hoops in each game. Yeah. I don't think Brunson's played well, but I think he's closed both games, and I think that does matter.
3: It does.
4: But nobody's. Yeah. I'm not saying you're wrong about Karl Anthony Towns. I'm just telling you the odds.
5: Yeah, I do agree that both games from tip to buzzer, Karl Anthony Towns has been the MVP. You're right, Brunson has closed games, but he has been inconsistent.
3: Mm-hmm.
4: Yeah, it's a tough matchup for Brunson, which is why I suppose it's so ridiculous how in the final minute they just give him the ball and he goes and gets them a hoop. And he did it on that Dirk shot in Game 2, but his closer in Game 1 was actually pretty cool too. And then that steal, which looks like kind of a free steal just because of the Spurs screw up, but of course that's Brunson, and of course the winning free throw is Brunson. So he, you know, I don't know what else you can say about him, but I do want to go back to Wemby here because I think this is interesting. First of all, I think it's hilarious, even like on our show. I think you could probably cut audio from four or five different conversations we've had about Wemby that range between it's too soon, he's got to learn and touch every rung on the ladder, to he might be the greatest basketball player we've ever seen.
3: Mm-hmm.
4: And the knee-jerking back and forth, it's kind of funny if you would put it all together, but it also, I think, kind of represents the experience right now. Like, he is, at times, the highest of the high, and at other times, it just looks like, where are you, dude? All-time greats have to be here at this point, and you're not here right now, or why are you 27 feet from the basket? And all these very unique things about the Wemby experience, at least at age 22. I also think the other part of it's really wild, which is the grace and understanding of the media, where Luka in Boston or various other guys at this high point do not get the understanding of the media and the worldwide audience. No. So I would just say,

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4: Old, you know, I mean, you're just pinata. You are just absolutely the pinata when situations like this happen. But everybody seems to be keeping cool and saying, you just wait, he'll be back, and he's going to win like five of these. So get your licks in now. Like, everybody is sort of his personal protector because he's so unique and great and, frankly, unoffensive in so many ways. Like, he has not been abrasive, I guess, no, like others have.
5: Well, the end of game two was exhibit A for he's not ready with the outlet pass off the back and the turnover, yeah, and then missing the final shot. That those were opportunities where if he is the closer, if he is ready, those are moments that he takes over, he doesn't screw up.
4: And I mean, just dribble the ball.
6: Well, that's a problem. See, here's the problem. It's great that he can dribble the ball, but I'm sorry, 7'5" guys that are 7 feet and over, really, you need to act like it's sixth grade basketball, where you get a rebound and you find a wing or a guard to pass it to immediately. I'm sorry. That's the problem, though, because
4: Giannis brings that up.
6: Well,
4: and he's seven.
6: Well, okay, but it's like, you know, Castle's like, you going to give it to me? Okay, no. Where 90% of dudes that are 7 feet, they are going to unload it to someone immediately, and that's not an issue. Castle's head would have been turned around,
4: yeah,
6: the entire time.
4: Right.
6: And it is weird, dude. It's very, everything he does is weird. It's weird that his shooting percentage as a 7'5" guy is like 40%. That's weird.
4: Well, it's because he tries these ridiculous degree of difficulty shots, and he's very good at them. But yeah, you're right. A guy that tall usually has a great field goal percentage because they're all 2 foot and in.
6: Yes. Or just something in the paint, or, you know, around 7 feet or something like that. And the fact that he doesn't get 20 rebounds a game, that's weird.
4: Mm-hmm.
6: You know, he struggles to get double digits, and that to me is a problem. He's just such a weird, unique player that I don't know how to judge him. I don't know how to critique it. It's like you're saying, I don't think people are fearful of it. I just don't know how to do it because we've never seen anything like it.
4: Yeah, not fearful in that they're worried about, you know, being run out of here, but just that everyone's uncomfortable criticizing something that we've enjoyed so much in the last month. So it's weird. And honestly, I assume this series is over, but I suppose that's dangerous because we assumed the Spurs were going to win the finals like 6 days ago.
6: Yeah.
4: So, I mean,
6: no, it ain't over, but it's, you know, it's
4: the Knicks look like a team that is filled with veteran guys. I mean, honestly, man, they feel a lot like our Mavs in 2011.
6: Yeah, they do.
4: I mean, veteran dudes who have been built for this, who have grown this organically. There's very little roster change in the last 12 months for the New York Knicks. I mean, it's kind of this group that has grown around Jalen Brunson organically. And you know, I spent all weekend writing a piece about Jalen Brunson that I think turned out pretty well this morning. But regardless, as I'm writing it, you're shaking your head. Like, you're like, I can't believe this story. It's just one of the great stories in sports, even though it doesn't paint the Mavericks in the best light at all. And it certainly makes you reevaluate everything you know about Cuban's era, which is wild if you just look at Cuban as the guy who had three historic fumbles with Nash, Brunson, and Luka, and he's got to wear them all, in my opinion. And that's crazy to me because his perception is largely positive amongst people that love that franchise.

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4: I don't know if you knew that John Lithgow is now 80, but he became the oldest man ever to win a competitive acting Tony. The previous record was held by a 77-year-old, Roy Dotrice. And then there was a 73-year-old named Dick Latessa.
5: Don't need to say it like that. So I would imagine it's pretty difficult. There probably aren't a lot of 80-year-olds that are doing plays every single night.
4: Yeah, that's
5: There's a reason. Oh, dude, yes, that's a young man's game. It's like doing radio
4: right?
5: every day.
4: Yeah. And especially because you're having to project to the back of the house. And when you're 80, you don't have the,
5: you don't
4: lung
5: have the
4: power.
5: Do they ever mic those guys up?
4: Maybe they do. Nowadays, I don't know.
5: I don't either.
4: I don't go to many plays.
5: I don't either, man. I'm like the worst cultured guy ever. I just don't like any of that stuff. Operas, musicals.
4: You and Chalamet.
5: He didn't like it either?
4: Remember he got in trouble
5: for
4: making fun of operas
5: and
4: ballet.
5: Just, it's not my jam, man. Yeah. And that's okay. That's okay. I'm gonna die okay.
6: What if you gave it a better chance, though?
5: I don't want to hear it from you.
6: Well, I just...
5: You don't go to anything.
6: I haven't come out so against it. Like you
5: Every
6: have.
5: Year I try to get you in California to go see a play with me, and you're like, no.
4: Netflix has dropped a teaser trailer for Scooby-Doo Origins.
6: What?
4: And they have revealed... So this is going to be a series. Going to be a live-action series on Netflix, premiering in 2027.
5: So are they like five?
4: No, but it's like when the gang first gets together.
5: Oh, okay.
4: So they're all like late teens, you know.
5: Yeah.
4: So late teen death.
5: Yeah. She was...
4: That's played by McKenna Grace, by the way, Daphne.
5: She was definitely kid... Like, God, that's a hot cartoon lady.
4: Yeah. So, the main reveal in this teaser is that the Scooby-Doo character
5: is gay,
4: is going to be a real dog.
6: Scooby-Doo.
5: What?
4: That it's not going to be a talking dog. It's going to be a real Great Dane, but it's a puppy.
5: Huh. I'm so confused.
4: Yeah,
5: right
4: so I don't know how that's going to change the dynamic of the show.
5: If it's a puppy, is it
6: Scrappy-Doo?
4: If Shaggy and the real-life dog are still going to get high together.
5: Did we jump the shark with Scooby-Doo when we introduced Scrappy-Doo?
6: No, Scrappy was awesome.
5: What did he do? Scooby-Doo.
6: Just a cuter version.
4: So they say that this is a modern reimagining of the iconic mystery-solving group of teens and their very special dog. During their final summer at camp, old friends get embroiled in a haunting mystery surrounding a lonely, lost Great Dane puppy that may have been a witness to a supernatural murder.
5: Boy. So how's he going to, like, solve crime and stuff if it's a real dog?
4: Well, I mean, it's going to be like Lassie. He's going to, like, over here.
5: Yeah.
4: What is it, Scoob? And he starts digging at something.
6: What's that, Scoob?
5: Did you guys like Lassie?
4: No.
5: I thought that was the dumbest show.
6: We're not 100 years old.
5: I know, but I mean, like, it was really popular. It was on, remember, it was on our TVs when we were kids.
6: I feel like that was a boomer show.
5: It was, but it was still somehow made it to our TVs.
4: Yeah, it was sprinkled
5: in.
4: It was
5: like I Love Lucy was on.
4: Yeah, it was sprinkled in with, like, Hogan's Heroes and the Brady Bunch.
5: I never watched it.
4: In the middle of all that.
5: It just looked so old.
4: Stupid. Stupid,
5: old
4: bro.
5: People are dead.
6: They're not dead.
4: Quick music, quick hit. As Olivia Rodrigo was at the Primavera Sound Festival over the weekend.
5: She looked terrible.
4: Yeah, she's put on like 50 pounds.
5: Yeah.
4: But she has her new album coming out in about a week, I guess, or less than a week. I guess this Friday. And so she...
6: His driver's revealed, license on it?
4: She revealed a new song called What's Wrong With Me. And she introduced it. She said, this is really special for me for so

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3: I like watching play the position in the NFL these days.
4: Man, I still, you know, like, I'm a fan of dual running backs, yep. Guys that are versatile, that can do a lot of things, you know, and don't have to be taken off the field. So obviously I think Christian McCaffrey has been the standard for many, many years. You talk about fantasy football. Christian is another one. If you had him, you probably won your league. Now, these guys today, I really enjoy Saquon Barkley. I know Cowboy fans don't want to hear that, but you know, he's a future Hall of Famer. And then current guys, Bijan Robinson, you know, yeah, young bull from Texas, and then Jahmyr Gibbs are two of the guys I really enjoy watching.
3: What is it about that position? Because, you know, you mentioned McCaffrey, who's approaching 30. He may be there right now. You know, Adrian was lucky enough to play at a high level into his 30s. You were still playing at a high level at that point. But for a lot of these guys, you know, we saw it here. With Zeke, their bodies just fall apart at like 26, 27, and they fall off a cliff instantly. What is the magic touch of, and you know, those guys, I don't know if Zeke did, but most of these guys try and take care of themselves, and they're, you know, afforded all the luxuries of modern training and food and all that, but sometimes the body, for whatever reason at that position, it just falls apart.
4: Well, no disrespect to any of those guys. But, you know, it's levels to it in yeah. terms of taking care of your body. People say they do. People say they train and they you know, get chiropractors, but it's levels to it. Let's think about LeBron James. How much did he say he spent on his body? Over $1 million.
5: Yeah.
4: On his body, and look at the benefits. The man he's 80 years old, still first team NBA, all NBA. You know, so I'm saying there's levels to it, and that's the real reason that guys end up bodies falling apart.
5: One other thing from me about the way the game is played, I heard a coach talk about running backs picking up blitzers as some of the biggest collisions a guy takes in his career, even more than when he has the ball in his hand, because one of the reasons you blitz is to try to take a running back's legs away, not just to get to the quarterback and to try to, you know, soften him up for the second half. The coach said the way around that, though, is to basically sneak the running back into the flat and hit him for a 25-yard reception, and that will get them to stop blitzing right away. What were your thoughts on that line of strategy and how you took that on in your career?
4: Yeah, I mean, that's tricky because the quarterback makes the most money. And chances are the backup quarterback will not be able to lead us to where we need to go. And so if that quarterback gets hurt on one time when a blitzer is breathing down his neck and you run out real quick to try to get the quarterback to throw the ball to you and he don't see you and he takes a big hit and he's down on the ground, it's ultimately the running back's fault. I've always taught, if a linebacker is challenging you and you step up and you hit him underneath his chin, and that's the way you handle that. Next time, he won't come in like that if you hit him up underneath his chin.
5: Yeah.
3: No, that's a good way to look at it. inflict a little pain on him, and he won't do the same thing.
5: Don't be the receiver. Be the giver.
3: Yeah. Yeah.
4: That's right.
5: Yeah.
3: So I saw this stat the other day, and I couldn't believe it. And somebody told me this theory on it, and I want to run this by you, see if you've heard this before. So the TCU enrollment is like 20 or 30% Californians now. Like, it's the biggest out of state. It's the biggest state as far as enrollment goes outside of the state of Texas for TCU. And they said that it's because

0: No NBA team has ever won the finals after losing the first two games at home. The Spurs are trying to become the first. The Spurs have scored a total of 199 points in the first two games. By far, their lowest two-game total of the postseason. Action begins at 7:30 from Madison Square Garden. Texas Tech quarterback Brendan Sorsby was ruled permanently ineligible by the NCAA after admittedly placing thousands of bets over a four-year span, including multiple on his own team. A judge today granted a temporary injunction in the case, clearing the way for Sorsby to play this season with a two-game suspension. And the SEC becomes the first conference ever to send five teams to the Men's College World Series. Alabama, Georgia, Ole Miss, Oklahoma, and Texas headed to Omaha with eight teams remaining. That is the Ticket Ticker. I'm Arthur Spooner on Sports Radio 96.7, 1310, The Ticket.
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3: Well, that will do it. Thank you very much for your time today. Thank you to our world-famous guest, the Hall of Famer, LaDainian Tomlinson, for joining us. And Jay King, I believe, is ready to guide you through the best moments of the Ticket day with his little top 10. So see what Jay has to offer. And in the meantime, I hope you guys have a very safe and pleasant Monday evening. And we'll talk to you again on a Tuesday right here from the studio. Bye-bye now. Toodaloo, mother effers. Keep blessing hard.
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